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1: 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I'll spend my day with the perfect girl and the perfect drink. 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

0: No weakness. 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You don't know. We let it bust, bust, bust.
1: Tired of that to them. One, two, three, four.
2: Yeah. Whoa, whoa. Now I'll be with you for just one night, night, and nothing more. Cause in the morning I got to

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We go cause a fire inferno. If they didn't know, now they know. Fire start from the bottom. We fit even in with shadow. Cause a fire inferno. 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

0: Welcome to Pathway to Faith Enrichment, brought to you by the pastor and church family of Sanctuary of Praise, Mary Ann St. George's. The Sanctuary of Praise is a member church of the Pentecostal Assemblies of the West Indies. Our pastor, Reverend Philip Chase, will be sharing a word that is divinely inspired and relevant for our times. We do extend a warm invitation to you as you join us in this telecast for Sanctuary of Praise.
1: For a short while, I will share with you on taking back your church. Taking back your church. 1 Corinthians chapter 6, verse 19.

0: Know ye not that your body is the temple of the Holy Ghost, which is in you, which ye have of God, and ye are not your own? You are not your own. Shall we pray? Blessed Holy Spirit, welcome to your house, house of the Father, house of the Son of God. And we are so thankful that you can share your love with us and commune with us in the realm of the Spirit, in the natural world. Let your anointing proceed before ministry of the word, and thy word already fully graced with divinity. Congregation, pronounce its blessings upon the word. And it shall be our guide, our teacher, counselor, advisor, legal counsel. Speak. The church will hear you. And will have understanding what you are saying to us. Let your hand rest upon thy servant. Cover me under your blood. Surround me with your mighty spirit. Thanks for the angels in ministration and attendance. In Jesus' name. Amen. When you say church, you see the church up the road, the church down the road, the church across the road. You see people. And you say to yourself, you are not speaking to me, you are speaking to them. That group of people yonder, that assembly up there. But we do not see our individual person as the church. We do not see nor recognize our individuality is the individual church. The church is you. In the first context and first layer in stratum, it does not begin with the collectivity of human persons assembled for worship first. It first begins, it starts with the individual human being who was divinely selected, elected, called out, saved, sanctified, filled with the Spirit of God, that you first constitute church. Not first an assembly of the righteous. Taking back your church is taking you back to you. Because we can be stolen. The thief has come.
1: to kill, steal, and to this. You can be stolen and sold into spiritual slavery and traded on the spiritual slave market. His satanic mission has not changed. Still to steal. Still to kill. Still to destroy. But Christ remains eternal, still to live. And to give to you fullest life. Fullest life. Taking back the church is taking yourself back to you. Taking back your mind, your soul, your spirit, your body. Your body, mind, soul, and spirit are not someone else's body, mind, soul, and spirit. It is yours. Uniquely yours. And yours alone, so you are no other person's property except and but God. Taking back your church is taking back your life. Your body. You stop living when you begin to live someone else's life in you. It's no longer you. Subject to the dictates and demands, whims and fancies of external directorates. So you are no longer you. Neither are you free. Neither are you free. You are the church. That church is the temple of the Holy Spirit. Your body is the temple, and the temple is the church. Your body, forget the my other person's body. Say my own personal body, not other person's own. My body is localized and personalized, and God lives in my personal, individual, human body, which is the church, which is the temple. So before we become community, we are first individuality and an individual temple in which we engage in individual worship. Paul writing to the church at Corinth, 2 Corinthians 6:14-16, he declared, "Be not unequally yoked together with unbelievers." So we can be yoked to others, separated from Christ, and unbelievers are not all exclusively to mean people who are not saved, but believers who do not believe. The same thing, you believe what you see written in the word. They see it written in the word, but they say, "I don't believe." And the statement of unbelief is a lifestyle practice.
0: They do not say, I do not believe it. They illustrate the unbelief by a lifestyle. Do we have many churches to take back? Yes. But not others to take back. It is for you to take back by a discovery that you have missed some steps. You have blundered. You have failed. You have sinned. You have gone the wrong way. And now you need to recalibrate, repent, and return. And no one can do that for you but you yourself in your own individual church. Ye are not your own. Be not unequally yoked together with unbelievers. And I wish to restate, unbelievers here are not speaking exclusively of persons unsaved and in the world. People who have developed a philosophic position that is contrary to the doctrines of Scripture. Then you have to now separate yourself from them. For what fellowship had righteousness with unrighteousness? What fellowship, Konia, had righteousness with unrighteousness? There is none. The unrighteousness will ultimately, eventually, rub off on you because your mindset is now gauged to the procession of unrighteousness. So eventually, ultimately, you are going to become unrighteous. It is not instantaneous. And something that works out overnight. It's a gradual departure of finding comfort in the wrong and not stopping to say, it's time to mash brake. Pull up the handbrake. Stop. Turn around. Turn to God. Go with God. And what communion had light with darkness? And what agreement had a temple of God with idols? To walk with these, you have to enter into a covenant, an agreement. So Amos asks the question, can two walk together except they be agreed? There had to be a trading off of some things and stuff and someone for something else. Anything less than God is counterfeit and disingenuous. It's not pure gold. It's not God. The church at Corinth had returned to the lifestyle of the Corinthians. Right back. Read the history. Paul's strong rebukes, disciplines, corrections, casting out, and giving instruction of strict divisional lines that a church may remain pure and clean, righteous, single-minded, divinely focused, spiritually ambitious, heavenly guided. Take back your church by taking you back to you, then take you to God. Your body is the place for worship. Not sanctuary of praise, church building.
1: Sanctuary of praise, church building, is not first your central place of worship. These four walls are not your places of worship. Your place of worship are the four walls that are on your body, front, back, left side, right side, right side, left side, top side, bottom side, within the confines of your anatomy. You explode hydraulically with hydros, praise and worship to God. Then you bring that into the place where collectivity of human spiritual worship, where that worship is conducted. You don't come inside here to begin church. You don't begin to worship when you arrive here every day. Your temple's doors ought to be open and your windows to heaven ought to be open with praise and worship, for the Lord Jehovah God is good.
0: It is your body, your anatomy, the flesh, Psalm 138 verse 2, the psalmist wrote, I will worship toward thy holy temple and praise thy name for thy loving kindness and for thy great love. For thou hast magnified thy word above all thy name. I'll worship you for the excellent truth that temple is not here at Jerusalem that we are looking for and looking at. He speaks in the era in which he lived. The place and the time in which he lived, in those days, the temple was one place, one house, called a building, called a temple. And he looked toward that temple at Jerusalem where he will go to worship. But do not confuse it again. Their bodies then was still the same individual temples. To be looked after, and to have those temples, look at the temple at Jerusalem where God says, my presence shall be. And he established an order. He established an order for the conduct of the worship, quite different to what we are doing today. An order was established. The roles and function of the Levites and the priests, and then the high priest. So you had order, you had ranks. The Levites could not do the function of the high priest. They would be killed instantly. They were not ordained to enter into the holies of holies. They were not permitted to go in there. Today, we are permitted to go in there, but we are not to abuse that liberty of entering the God's presence anyhow. Because grace abound. For sin abound, grace much more abound. Should not give legality nor legitimacy for an expansive continuum of sinfulness. And then still enter into the holies of holies. Find it acceptable for God and with God.

worship, and I will look to Jerusalem, for there I am ordered and directed to go. Today, we go within ourselves. Within ourselves. For the Holy Ghost now lives within our self and ourselves. He is not in the temple at Jerusalem, because a mosque is now on the temple at Jerusalem. So he cannot still be talking about the physical temple at Jerusalem. There is no Holy Spirit inside there. He is the Lamb. This is a metaphor. This is a serious doctrinal matter. Or your body, where once you worship God with, turn around and live in that body in perpetual sins. And the devil takes control. Taking back your church is taking back your prayer life. A hunger for congregational intercession. For together in prayer we are stronger than by individually separated for prayer. Let your mind be bombarded with requests coming to and flowing out from you up towards God. Take back you is secondly taking back your prayer life, not by attending church prayer meetings on Wednesday nights only, but having your own altar of prayer in your room, in your house. Where you talk to God, talk with God, and God speaks to you. Then those who are strong and able to walk to church and drive to church, they hasten away from home to the place of intercession for collective intercession. For the whole world, for the whole nation, for every other church. One full gospel church right here. And right here is our next full gospel church. There are not even 50 feet apart. Is God in that? It's demonic. If I preach Christ and you preach Christ, we need no contention. None. If I preach Christ and you preach Christ, we need no contention. None. So this morning I say,

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We could never be praying and telling me, God told you to build a church next to our next church. It's full gospel. Could never tell me God told you to do that. It's not God. Who then is it? Your brilliance far outweighs mine. Your intelligence far outweighs mine.

You take you back. Super, the issues harassing you, you bring all of them to God. I say, God, these are the issues harassing me and troubling me. Deal with it. And deal with them. Take them. Whatever is traumatizing you, you bring them before God and say, God, here are my struggles and my fights. And I cease to fight anymore. I now leave the fight up to you. So I bring these matters to you. And I lay at the altar of intercession.

0: Show me anywhere on earth where the kingdom of darkness is divided. In no nation. And in every nation under the sun, they remain one. I wonder how them crooks and them not peeling off from Satan. When they see all the goodness of God in the universe and where they fell from, what? Cannot there be a longing to return to the pristine beauty of heaven? How is it they cannot think for one moment about the goodness of God? And every single day, they capsizing cars on the road and killing people. Every single day, chopping off necks. Every single day, they're burning people. Every day, they're killing. And it is done in every nation under the sun. None of them. They are not divided among themselves. They are united against God. And they know they will lose. But you don't know that you know that they have already lost. Because if you know they have already lost, you wouldn't join them. But because you do not know that the devil has lost the battle, where you join him? He does not share his kingdom with anybody. There are some brutal places in hell where different degrees of punishment are delivered to people who serve him. Everybody ain't going to the same compartment in hell. There are different compartments. And the worst of the worst who have served him, expecting him to share in his kingdom, they are given the worst because they have committed the worst spiritual crimes.
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Good morning, good morning, wonderful listeners. It's a beautiful Wednesday here in the Isle of Spice, and I hope you're all feeling as vibrant as our surroundings. Today we're diving into a topic that touches all our lives, choosing our battles wisely. 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Let's embark on this journey together. We take a quick break and we'll be right back.

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0: 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Now, redirecting your energy towards more significant issues can be more productive. My friends, sometimes letting go is more powerful than fighting. On this wonderful Wednesday, I encourage you to choose your battles to protect your well-being. 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I'm Kirk Sitahal, and this is the Kirk Sitahal Morning Show. We're taking some great music, and we'll be right back with more.

Welcome back, listeners. Now, you're probably asking yourself, how do we evaluate which battles are worth fighting? Let's break it down. Now, we must consider the issue's impact on our values and our long-term goals. We've got to ask ourselves if the outcome will lead to meaningful change. Weigh the emotional and physical toll the battle may take on ourselves. My friends, evaluate your battles carefully. Focus on those that align with your core values. There's some battles not worth fighting at all. We take a quick break and we'll be right back with more.

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3: 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How does it relate to picking battles? Sometimes, my friends, finding middle ground is more beneficial than winning a fight. Compromise can preserve relationships while addressing concerns. You see, it demonstrates maturity and an understanding in difficult situations. We've got to embrace compromise. It can turn potential conflicts into collaborative solutions. My friends, that's the power of compromise. We take a quick break and we'll be back with more.

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1: Welcome back, folk. Of course, it's time for a weather forecast for today, Wednesday, July 1st, 2026. Temperatures, we'll see daytime highs around 30 degrees Celsius, 86 degrees Fahrenheit, and nighttime lows near 23 degrees Celsius, 73 degrees Fahrenheit. Rainfall, approximately 203 millimeters, 8 inches of rainfall over the month, with about 20 days experiencing some rain. Sunshine, we'll see around 7 hours of sunshine during the day. The UV index says it's going to be at 11, so please take the necessary precautions when outdoor. A sea temperature is expected to be around 28 degrees Celsius, 82 degrees Fahrenheit. My friends, and that's your weather forecast for today, July 1st, 2026. We take a quick break. We'll be right back.
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0: Welcome back. Now, knowing when to walk away from conflict is crucial. How can we recognize these moments? Now, if a battle isn't aligned with your values, it might be time to take a step back. 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Sometimes, my friends, walking away is a sign of strength, not weakness. I want to encourage you to trust your instincts. Knowing when to walk away can be liberating. It can be so damn liberating. My friends, you're locked into the all-new City Song FM 97.5. I'm Kirk Sital. 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Of course, I'm here with you Monday to Friday from 6 to 9 a.m. We take a quick break, we take in some great music, and we'll be right back with more.
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welcome back. Let's talk about communicating effectively. You see, effective communication is key when picking your battles. How can we improve our communication skills? 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And we must listen actively to understand the other person's viewpoint. 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It can change the course of any battle. We take a quick break. 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
2: 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Assess previous conflicts and their outcomes to identify patterns. 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We must learn from our past. Reflection can guide our future battle choices. 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You're locked into the all-new City Song FM 97.5. We're taking something now from Josh Groban. It's called You Raise Me Up. We'll be right back.

0: Welcome back, listeners. Of course, our conversation continues. Let's talk emotional intelligence now. Now, emotional intelligence can play a significant role in picking battles. How can we cultivate it? Now, we must recognize and manage our own emotions during conflicts. We must also be able to empathize with others to understand their perspectives. Use emotional intelligence to navigate difficult conversations effectively. My friends, enhancing our emotional intelligence can lead to wiser battle choices. We've got to start using our emotional intelligence. We've got to listen. We've got to empathize and understand the perspective of others. Okay? And we must use that intelligence to navigate difficult conversations effectively. We take a quick break. We'll be right back on 97.5.
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Let's talk about prioritizing relationships when picking battles and why this is important. 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Value your relationships. Sometimes it's worth letting things go to keep the peace. My friends, you're locked into the all-new City Song FM 97.5. We take a quick break. We'll be right back.

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0: Welcome back, listeners. Of course, it's time for our quote of the day. Our quote this morning comes to us from Albert Schweitzer, and it reads as follows. Success is not the key to happiness. Happiness is the key to success. If you love what you're doing, you will be successful. I'll repeat that. Success is not the key to happiness. Happiness is the key to success. If you love what you are doing, you will be successful. And of course, that came to us from Albert Schweitzer. My friends, that's your quote of the day. We take a quick break, we listen to some great music, and we'll be right back.
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1: Welcome back. And finally, my friends, let's discuss how picking our battles can lead to personal growth. And what's the connection? Now, choosing battles wisely encourages self-reflection and maturity. It teaches us discernment and enhances decision-making skills. Learning when to stand firm and when to let go fosters resilience. We've got to embrace the journey of personal growth. Each battle you choose shapes who you are. My friends, I want to wish you a wonderful Wacky Wednesday. Take care of yourselves and others. We take a quick break and we'll be right back.

0: And that brings us to the end of today's discussion on choosing our battles wisely. 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Remember, life is too precious to waste on conflicts that don't align with our values and goals. 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I'm Kirk Sitahal. 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My friends, I want to encourage you to keep spreading love and positivity in our beautiful Isle of Spice. Until tomorrow morning, take care and remember, choose your battles wisely. Up next is The Melting Pot with Arthur Hostin. Don't touch that dial.
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Oh, my folks, today's Wednesday. Wednesday, the first day of July. Are we into the carnival fever on the all-new City Song? So, folks, good morning to you, wherever you are. It's always good to be alive. You know, just yesterday, I'm going through Facebook. I haven't heard from a friend in a while, and when I read Facebook, one of her family in the UK posted that she passed away. So I'm always thankful that may God rest her soul, but I'm always thankful to be alive. So, and I hope you are, and thank God for being alive. So as usual, we always start you off with giving a word of prayer and thanksgiving to God. So we did that already, and we take you on to a Vintage Wednesday today. As the morning go along, we see what happens, and no big promises at all.

0: So I want to thank Kirk City Hall for starting us off this morning again. As usual, he started us up at 6 this morning. He took you up to 9 o'clock, to 8:59. I'm here until 12 o'clock. My name is Arthur Houston, the Guava Man, and I'll take you up until 12 o'clock today, Vintage Wednesday.
1: 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We'll be right back. 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
1: Well, we're into the carnival fever inside the melting pot, and we keep it vintage for you today, folks. So we'll let you know as we go along what's happening all around the region. Well, the persons in St. Kitts will tell you more about it when we come back.

0: But I was saying earlier on, I mean, St. Kitts, a major maritime disaster was averted by the quick action of fisher folks, other boats, other ferries in the region, in the vicinity, and quick thinking persons who had boats. So I think 78 persons were on board that ferry, and everyone is accounted for. But there has been a harrowing story. Some of the folks are not sleeping well, but let's pray that all will return to normal in a short space of time.
1: Don't touch that dial. We'll be right back. 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
0: Inside the carnival fever. Folks, you know that the list for all those who made it into the prelims for the Soccer Monarch started this weekend, this Thursday, I think, yeah? So it's out. You go to the Spice Mask page. The writings are too small for a old man as me. I mean, I ain't a whole bunch. I ain't going through that fine reading at all. I ain't going to force my eyes. I have a few more years left. Let me use my eyes for other things. Good morning to you, wherever you're great. I can't go pick your butt neck, folks. Good morning to you. America.

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1: Well, folks, it's Vintage Wednesday. Not normal to do interviews, but in the next hour, we have Randy Isaac, who is celebrating 40 years. We talk with him about his journey and for that big show at the Trade Center. So stay with us in the next hour.

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8: Good morning to you once again. It's the top of the morning, top of the hour, just after a minute past 10 o'clock. And we are speaking with the man celebrating 40 years, Mr. Randy Isaac. We have him on this morning to give you an idea of who the

0: man is. So good morning, Randy. How are you doing?
1: Good morning. I'm doing fine. Thank you for having me. Mm-hmm. Good morning to all the listeners. It's just a pleasure to be here.
0: All right. Good. So, Randy, you're celebrating 40 years. Well, who is Randy Isaac? Tell me about Randy Isaac.
1: He's a little boy from Over the River, St. Andrews, Grenada. That's close to Mount Camel Waterfall. From Hope in St. Andrews, okay. Or Hope, Mount Camel, Mount Fan, Mackie, the surrounding areas, which is, you know, the whole village, all the villages really look out for me growing up as a youth.
0: Okay.
1: All I wanted to do was sing.
0: Mm-hmm.
1: So that's how I got into the business. I had a stepfather. I was very fortunate to have a stepfather that was a guitarist.
0: Okay.
1: And he saw my potential and encouraged me to pursue a career in music.
0: Okay. Wonderful. Yeah. So you look at Calypso, how come he didn't take a stage name?
1: Well, singing MC stole me from another tent and brought me to Moss International.
0: Okay.
1: You know, Calypso Castle. When I got there and we was recording Free South Africa, a song that was written by Teacher Eddie, we record, and then they said, they asked me, why is my stage name? I told them, Roots Mantali. And they all start laughing.
0: Well, I would laugh too.
1: They all start laughing. But they asked me, what are you going to name? I said, because I'm short. I just use the opposite.
0: Oh, my
1: and,
0: God.
1: And they asked me, what's my real name? And I told them, Randolph Isaac.
0: Mm.
1: They say, Randolph Isaac. And Don and Leon said, Randolph Isaac. We go just shorten the Randolph to Randy Isaac. Oh, and that's,
0: wonderful.
1: That's all the Randy Isaac. Yeah.
0: Wonderful. So, as you said, your stepfather saw the potential in you. And so you ever wrote?
1: He don't only encourage me. He helped a lot.
0: Okay.
1: Like, he would play the guitar and ask me to sing, you know. And before Grenada, Caribbean people didn't really know who I am. We sat down and wrote a song, myself, Teddy Belfon, and my stepfather, late at night, because the next day was Junior Calypso competition.
0: Okay.
1: And we made this song. Next morning, I went up. We walked from Hope to Ladig. You know, that's a very long walk.
0: Yeah, yes.
1: And then after that, we practiced with a band up in Ladig.
0: Mm-hmm.
1: We walked back down to Hope, and we head to Grenville.
0: Wow!
1: And I took part in the Junior Calypso competition in Grenville.
0: Okay.
1: And I won.
0: Oh, nice.
1: Mm-hmm. Yeah.
0: That was what year?
1: No, 1985.
0: 85, okay.
1: So yeah, but I never. So why I use 1986 is that is when I actually got the break. That's when I was introduced to the whole country, the world, so to speak. And you know, we went to Teacher Eddie in 1986, and Teacher Eddie wrote Free South Africa, and was recorded. Me, I hear my song on the radio now and stuff like that.
0: Yeah.
1: And I took part in the Children Carnival Frolic.
0: Yeah, CCF. Yeah.
1: Yeah, Junior Calypso Monarch of Grenada Caribbean Petit Matnik. And you know, Inspector had a song, No Kicks for 86.
0: Yes.
1: And a little more, I think a little more education or something,
0: a little more.
1: And it was madness with the student boys. One from Sutter's, one from Grenville. And I think, you know, was overworked during the season.
0: Mm-hmm.
1: So when the time come to perform on that day, I got sick.
0: Okay.
1: And I was in the ambulance, burning up with fever.
0: Okay.
1: Yeah.
0: Wow.
1: And Shoma Wells was there with me, like my mom.
0: Mm-hmm.
1: Tech and tech. You know, she's emptying the show, and every minute she come and check me.
0: Okay.
1: You know, to make sure I was all right. And then she asked me, she said, you think you could? I said, well, listen, I always wanted to sing, to meet the big audience. So watching all these kids screaming my name and waiting for my name to call, there was nothing.
0: That can stop
1: nothing
0: you.
1: Nothing could have stopped me. Nothing.
0: I mean, I know you have been, well, from what you said, there was a thrill, because I thought as a youngster going in front of all these hundreds and thousands of kids, seeing faces that are making nervous.
1: Not really. I think I was born to do this.
0: Oh, okay.
1: So yeah, that was like gas to my engine. I ready to go, and I went out there with my army suit and I went and performed Free South Africa.
0: I remember that.
1: And you remember that?
0: Yes, man, I remember that.
1: And mash up the place. When I tell you flatten the place, then everybody say, "Well, I have it in the bag." Then inspector came out and he said, "No. We have to free Grenada before we free South Africa."
0: That fella.
1: Yeah, that's it. That changed the whole thing, you know.
0: Mm-hmm.
1: And he won. I came second, but I came back the next year and won the Junior Calypso Monarch.
0: Okay, so that's the first thing. It is 87.
1: Yeah, I won the first. I won the Junior Calypso Monarch in 1987.
0: How many crowns that you won at the junior level?
1: Well, I won in St. Andrews in 1986 as well. Okay. So. I won twice in St. Andrews and once in national level.
0: Okay. Yeah. Well, wonderful. Randy, your younger days has been successful for you. You've been on the big stage in the Mazdra, lots of hits. But I think I haven't seen. Are you back on the big stage or are you off for the last couple of years?
1: Last year I took a break,
0: okay.
1: I was there year before.
0: Okay.
1: The dragon is here, another stop on the Belt and Road. I was there year before.
0: The China Belt and Road Initiative. Ah, okay.
1: Yeah.
0: All right. So along the line, you have success. There have been maybe bad times, mostly good times for you. Let's talk celebrating 40 years. What it means to you. In that industry, what it has been for you?
1: Well, as you say, there was more good times than bad times.
0: Mm-hmm.
1: Competition-wise, yes, I have my questions, but as I said, the judge's decision is final.
0: Always.
1: And I'm here, mm-hmm. 40 years.
0: Mm-hmm.
1: You know, it's not everybody could reach such a milestone and still be relevant in the business.
0: Mm-hmm.
1: I think I'm blessed. You know, I thank God every day for my talent, my beautiful voice, and I thank God for my supporters, because without them, there wouldn't be no me. All the people I worked with over the years, I say thanks. And to be here, to be at that juncture in my life and in my career, celebrating, I think I win.
0: I think so.
1: I am a winner,
0: mm-hmm, mm-hmm.
1: You know. And if you know, most of the accolades that is given to Calypsonians in Grenada, Carico and Pity Martinique, I got it.
0: Okay.
1: The only thing, my main goal is to win the Calypso Monarch of Grenada. And that been eluding me for a while.
0: Well,
1: that coveted title. But I have two very good songs this year,
0: mm-hmm.
1: and I'm on the road again.
0: Mm-hmm.
1: And I think, you know, anything is possible, because the songs are very good. It's timely. You know, I work with Leston this year.
0: Nice.
1: You know, one of the best arrangers for Calypso.
0: Of course.
1: You know, yes. Mm-hmm. So I'm looking for big things, but it's all about the celebration. 40 years in the business.
0: All right.
1: July 4th, a night of music and memories.
0: Stick a pin there, and we'll be right back, folks. Don't go anywhere. We're talking with Randy Isaac, celebrating 40 years.
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0: Hey, folks, we are back speaking with Randy Isaac, celebrating 40 years in the business. So, Randy, let's talk about the show that's coming up.
1: Yes, it's a night of music and memory, Grenada Trade Center, July 4th. And I'm bringing all my friends locally, regionally, internationally.
0: Mm.
1: You know, I'm bringing enough friends. Kevin Roger is already here.
0: Yeah.
1: Natasha Wilson is on her way. Gypsy, mm-hmm. my good friend, mm-hmm. Winston Peters,
0: yes.
1: King of Extempo,
0: yeah.
1: And you know he's a master Calypsonian.
0: Of course.
1: And my dear friend Johnny King, mm-hmm. Appreciation, Wet Me Down, just to name a few.
0: Yeah.
1: And everybody is, you know, all on their way.
0: Mm-hmm.
1: Everything is, they have the tickets in their hand, you know, and some of them is already on the flight coming. So it's going to be a night to remember. You can't afford to miss it, because you see the package I put together.
0: Yes.
1: The people, when I called these artists, there was so happy to come to celebrate 40 years with me, because they've been following me over the years. They know the journey. They know what I bring to the stage. They know what I bring when I get on stage. So it will be a night of celebration. Everybody, I want all the people, all the ladies who have the nice dress in the closet and can't find a way to go, July 4th is the time to
0: take
1: pull that dress out.
0: Shake it out.
1: Take it out. Dress up nice and come out with your nice dandan and have a wonderful time. There are lots of surprises.
0: Of course.
1: You know, lots of presents, lots of all kind of things will be happening. Mm-hmm. I want to say thanks to all the supporters and all the sponsors, because without them, it wouldn't be possible. And I appreciate that support, because and when things happen like that and you call sponsors and they say, okay, Randy, we're going to be with you, that my journey, I can't say, I wouldn't easy, want nothing to fear.
0: Yeah.
1: I wouldn't change anything, because I know if I hadn't done it the way I did it, I wouldn't get that support now. Okay. So I want to say thanks. And it's all about July 4th, Grenada Trade Center, a night of music and memories. Ooh. Come out and celebrate with the man with the golden voice.
0: Where do we get tickets? Online or at the door?
1: Of course, you get tickets at GoToFet, York Sneaker Store, upstairs in the mall in St. George's, Grenadian Optical, Chucky's Bar, Max's Bar in Grenville, Bogozo Baba Shop in Grenville, Miss Jean Shop in Hope, and you can call the number on the flyer, and you will also get a ticket. It's $85 now. It will be more at the door, so purchase your ticket. And please come early. We have a lot of special things in store for you. We have a lot of very important guests coming in. So I want everyone to come early. We start at 6, and we go in until you say when.
0: All right. So, Randy, congratulations on 40 years. And I wish you all the best in that show and in life generally. Wishing you all the best. So, folks, that's it. Get on there to the Trade Center on Saturday for that show. It's going to be a bumper success. The cast is to die for. People you look up to, people you've been listening to on the radio. So you get to see Gypsy, you get to see Johnny King, you get to see Randy, and a whole lip of artists that you will sit down, not sit down, but move around and dance with. So folks, make sure you be there. Randy, once again, thanks for being with us this morning. And we continue playing the music all day. Get people to come to that show.
1: Thank you very much. Thank you, Atta. I know you are part of the journey, and you are doing a fantastic job. I know you are a true supporter of the art form. Continue. And I just want to send out my wholehearted thanks to all the radio announcers, you know, the media people, and all those who make this possible, because I tell you, without you guys, this is not possible. I want to say thanks. This journey was a hard one, but I understand at an early age, nothing in life comes easy. So I set myself out to work. And, you know, victory is sweet. So right now, I'm enjoying victory.
0: All right.
1: Thank you, and have a wonderful time. See you at the Trade Center.
0: All right. Take care. Thanks. All right.
1: Right. Okay.

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1: 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The sweetest voice in Calypso and Soca takes center stage for the big 40th celebration. Joining him live from Trinidad and

Well, folks, you have a couple of days to get your tickets. Yeah, you can go to Great Optical, a number of outlets. You just go back on the flyer, listen to the interview, and you'll find the outlet, or you pay more at the door. So make sure and support that show.

0: that. 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So I encourage you to go out, get a ticket, go to FET. And there are many outlets. I don't have the list with me, but you may have a better memory than I do, so you would have heard all the outlets, Greater Optical, York Snicker Wear, something. So yeah, so it's on Go to FET, or you could pay more at the door, but please support.
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1: Well, folks, that's the end of the segment. It's all about Randy. We need to promote our own people. And you know I play the local music here, so it's no surprise. And the next hour, we see what happened. And the next hour, I haven't planned anything yet. So, folks, we want to tell you the rum of the season is Clark's Coat. We got pure white. 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And you have Jab Oil. 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
1: Well, folks, it's the third and final hour of the Melting Pot for Wednesday, Vintage Wednesday. It's the Carnival Fever, but it's vintage music we're playing for you. The first song that mentioned the word spice was Flying Turkey. From that, the word stuck. And today we have Spice Mask.

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1: Well, it's a reminder, Carnival, you know Carnival is around the corner, and the Greater Steel Band Association brings to you Pioneer Vibes, where we take you on a journey to see what the man, the pan man does in the engine room. So we take you to different panels on different nights of during the month of July and August. So we start in July 11th at we go up to Victoria's and Mark's All-Stars and visit the band house, hear the music, see what they're doing, and they put on a show for you while you are there, and there's food and drinks on sale. Give it an experience. There are lots of giveaways from the band. So please mark down those dates. July 11th, St. Mark's All-Stars, July 19th, Nexa New Dimension in the city. And as we go along, we give you the others. There has been some changes since the prelims came out. They had to make some adjustments. So we'll let you know. But the first two, 11th and 19th of this month, we head on to Victoria for the Pioneer Vibe. So check it out, folks.

0: And to the Carnival Fever Vintage Wednesday, we play the music of yesteryear, the music of Johnny Rhythm, Let It Go, Papa Jerry, Mo Fire, and Flying Turkey, Isabella.
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2: Well, folks, it's full speed ahead to lunchtime. 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Is it raining outside? I'm inside cold. 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
1: Well, folks, to bring the cutting down for you, I'll leave you a nice medley that will take you into the lunchtime interlude with Inspector and Friends, Squeezy, and a whole lot of them, giving it calibs of yesteryear. So it's a wrap for me. I gotta get out of here. It was nice being with you for another day, Vintage Wednesday. Tomorrow we're back with the new soca. So folks, it was nice being with you, like I said. Until tomorrow, praise the Lord. Be good to yourselves, be good to others. Lunchtime interlude is up next, followed by Afternoon Drive into Drive Time with Mad Vibes and Clifton James with Reggae Moods later on. So it was my pleasure being with you. See you tomorrow, God's willing. Be good to yourselves and be good to others. My name is Arthur Houston. It was nice. So I gotta get out. Bye-bye, everybody.

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3: 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We love that name.
2: 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Work with it, man. God vibes. You bring better vibes. Later on, you're looking yourself. You're going to say, but you know, I truly miss that. You're going to shape me on the next time, man.
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1: Listen, don't feel any way if I call them God Vibes instead of Mad Vibes, yes, sir.
2: Man, we love that name. We love that name.
1: Yeah, man, I like that name. Work with it, man. God Vibes. 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Later on, you're looking yourself. 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
0: It's Mad.

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Today's Wednesday, the 1st of July. Yes, the 1st of July already. And it's Vintage Wednesday. We're going to kick off with quite a few cultural ones. That one passed was Peter Tosh, Stepping Razor. We're going to hear what Burning Spear's saying.

Again from the cultural scene, that was Leroy Smart, Mirror, Mirror. Going to have some newsfeed now. Cuban Foreign Minister Bruno Rodriguez has described negotiations with the United States as hitting a wall, with no breakthrough made towards ending sanctions against the Caribbean island. The discussions between the Cuban and U.S. governments are showing no progress, Rodriguez told a news conference on Tuesday. He proceeded to reflect on the ongoing negotiations with the government of U.S. President Donald Trump, who has heightened pressure on the Caribbean island since returning to office for a second term. The conduct of U.S. government delegations generally are respectful, has been accompanied by constant threats against Cuba, the application of coercive measures and offensive statements regarding our country's independence, Rodriguez said. Since the 1960s, the U.S. has imposed a total trade embargo on Cuba as part of a long-running dispute with the island's communist leadership. But Trump has signaled that he would like to see regime change in Cuba, and in January, he effectively severed Cuba's supply of foreign oil by threatening tariffs against any country that provided it with fuel. Now Cuba is on its knees. The Gladiators and Jarworks coming up now.

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1: 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She's complex but delicate, with a full body and a little bit of spice. 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I'll spend my day with the perfect girl and the perfect drink. Johnny Walker, keep walking. 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

Yes, this is the anthem section on Reggae Mood Reggae Show. It's Vintage Wednesday, remember. I'm Clifton James, and I'm taking you right up to 8 o'clock, 6 to 8, remember, is the timings. So, Culture with 2-7 Clash was the last one with John Peel, and coming up is Alton Ellis, I'm Still in Love.

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0: Thank you, Barrington Levy, Rubber Man. And we're going to be hearing from our sponsors. So see you on the other side. Stay tuned.
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was Wings of Love by Sanchez, and this one coming up is from Dennis Brown, Brought Me Love. And I just love the opening of this, and the actual beat really lift me up, because I'm a great Lovers Rock fan, as you guys know. So keep it locked. This is Clifton James on Reggae Moods Reggae Show.

0: Let's hear what the City Sound newsfeed is saying. At least 37 students remain missing after gunmen raided their schools in northeast Nigeria, according to local officials. The attack occurred on Monday when assailants from the Islamic State West Africa Province group stormed a secondary school in the town of Lassa in Borno State, which has faced years of violence with armed groups. The AFP news agency reported on Tuesday that at least 37 students remain missing following the attack, which occurred while they were sitting exams. At least 3 people were killed in the attack, including a soldier, a teacher, according to the military, who initially said that authorities had rescued 10 of them and that only one remained missing. Kidnapping for ransom, especially of students, has become a common tactic for both armed groups and non-ideological bandit gangs operating across Nigeria's conflict-hit north and center. We'll be right back, and we're going to have Sly and Robbie, Mission Impossible.
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Yes, folks, thank you for joining me for the second hour as we creep up. This is Clifton James, and I'm taking you right up till 8 o'clock. Today is Vintage Wednesday, and this selection is mainly roots culture. The last one was Bob Marley and Kea. Let's hear what Augustus Pablo saying with King Tubby meets Ruckers.

Vintage Wednesday. Wednesday. Old school soca, reggae, R&B, pop, dancehall, disco, soul, everything. 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

Roots Culture, one from Gladiators, entitled Roots Nutty Roots. We'll take some newsfeed. At least 14 children were killed when the roof of a private tutoring centre collapsed outside Lahore, Pakistan. Officials said the unregistered centre was operating inside a residential building with an unsafe roof. US President Donald Trump's latest 2025 financial disclosure reveals he made more than $1.4 billion in income from crypto ventures during his first year back in office, including more than $500 million from World Liberty Financial and major earnings from his dollar Trump meme coin. We're going to hear what Manuel is saying, Liberation.

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1: 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Smirnoff. 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
2: 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Johnny Walker, keep walking. 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

Peter Tosh and Equal Rights, and that one was way ahead of its time. And coming up is Berris Hammond with Rock Away, another lively piece that everyone likes. This is Clifton James with Reggae Moods Reggae Show. 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

was Maxi Priest, Best of Me, as we move to a little section of Lover's Rock. Let's take in some news now. A very interesting story, actually. Two United Kingdom police officers who handcuffed a stabbing victim as he lay dying are being investigated for potential gross misconduct, the Independent Office for Police Conduct says. Henry Nowak, 18, was fatally stabbed in Southampton, England, in December by Vikram Digwa, a British Sikh Indian, who then lied to police at the scene, falsely claiming he had been the victim of a racist attack. Officers accepted Digwa's account and treated Nowak as a suspect rather than a victim. Police body camera footage showed Nowak's pleas of being unable to breathe going unanswered. The footage of the incident prompted protests, political debate, and questions about how police treat different ethnic groups after Digwa was sentenced last month to life imprisonment with minimum term of 21 years. The IOPC said in a statement on Wednesday that the two officers were informed of the ongoing investigation, adding that the evidence indicates that both officers have potentially breached the professional behaviour standards of duties and responsibilities, use of force, and discreditable conduct. These relate to potential failures by the officers to recognise that Henry needed urgent medical attention to immediately act after he said he had been stabbed and he couldn't breathe, and the decision to arrest and handcuff Henry rather than provide immediate first aid, the statement said. Let's hear from Alton Ellis. Can I Change My Mind? And a great lover's one this one is too.

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1: Yes, yes, how time flies when you're having fun. It's that time for me to wrap up the show and say goodbye until tomorrow for another Reggae Moves Reggae Show with myself, Clifton James, on Thursday. And most of tomorrow we'll try to have some modern Lovers Rock and a much more groovy time. Although today's program is very popular with a number of fans who love the culture scene and the vintage scene. So thank you for joining me, Clifton James. Have a great evening, and play us out the Wailing Soul's Sweet Sugar Plum.

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